0: 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Before that, Talking Heads, David Byrne playing Coachella this weekend for the second weekend in a row there in the desert. The Coachella kids love David Byrne. 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

Joe Perry from Aerosmith telling us this week that even though Aerosmith can't tour, he goes, quote, there are other options in terms of connecting with the Aerosmith audience. Sounds interesting, Joe Perry. 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

0: Manifesting good things with yes, it can happen. That's kind of a good mantra going into a new week. It's the Captain here. We got a couple more jams for your 80s hour. Remember the band Cinderella? Yeah, we do too. They're next.
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You're hanging out with the UCR Weekend Crew and another hour of the greatest rock and roll of all time. It's BTO on your radio.

0: 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Speaking of home, Sharon just sold the Osborne Mansion in L.A. 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That's another mansion. 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

0: Well, if the goal of your weekend was just to get comfortably numb, congratulations, you just achieved your objective. Pink Floyd on your radio getting you there. It's UCR weekend. I'm the captain. We love live rock and roll. Is there anything better than going to concerts? Some of our best memories of all time are going to concerts. Let's go to a concert. UCR backstage putting together any bands from any eras that we like. Let's get crazy with it today. It's coming up on UCR weekend.
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Phil Collins going in as a solo artist. This guy's going in. He's Billy Idol. It's UCR Backstage.

0: devil sends the beast with wrath, because he knows the time is short. Let him who hath understanding reckon the number of the beast,
1: for it is a human number.
0: Its number is 666.

0: All hail Iron Maiden. Finally. After what, decades and decades, they're getting into the Rock and Roll Hall of Fame. Before that, Billy Idol, he's getting in, and we did some solo Phil Collins live in concert celebrating the class of 2026. Hall of Famers on UCR Weekend.
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That's what the weekend is all about, man, having too much time on your hands. Before we got to snap back into the work week, here's Queen.

John Lennon helping out his friend David Bowie on this one, helped co-write it. Their thoughts on fame. Juicy R Weekend.

0: It's the greatest music ever. It's ultimate classic rock. Stone Temple Pilots style. That one's called Big Empty. It's Captain here. Our friends at U2 have been busy with two EPs. They released one on Ash Wednesday. They released one on Good Friday. But they're saying, wait, there's more. There's a whole nother album that they want to release later this year. All these years on, and Bono and the Edge and the boys still churning it out. And I bet, I'm hearing, we get them on the road in 2027 after the album, which they haven't released yet, even though they released two other things. Much more to come this year with U2. We'll keep you up to speed on them and all your favorite rock artists at ultimateclassicrock.com. U2 next. And U2 from War is next.
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0: Don Henley will be out with the Eagles this summer. They're going to do a couple stadium shows, and then that'll be it for the Eagles touring, probably forever, hanging up the touring like a lot of artists have. 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

His mom calls him Reggie. The rest of us call him Sir Elton John. Taking us out here on another weekend for UCR Weekend. Thanks for rocking with us. Thank you, Joe Lomardi, for being the showrunner beyond compare. The guy that turns the knobs and fiddles the faddles and makes us all sound so darn good each weekend. His name is Bromo, and the man is a rock warrior. I'm the captain. Have a great week. Let's all get back together here next weekend. We promise a good time all the time here on UCR Weekend.

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1: Yeah, yeah.

I woke last night to the sound of thunder. 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

0: Every other announcement.
1: I wouldn't hear it. I'd have headphones on. I'd be like, yeah, yeah.
0: Yeah, sure. Who I'm going to eat this right now.
1: Yeah, let me read the little thing in the back of the seat. Oh, yeah, I do that every time. Back in a minute. 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
10: Tara has something she just doesn't get, and Maitland's going to explain it to her.
11: I don't understand how cargo ships and cruise ships float, and I can't.
10: Like, you just can't wrap your head around it.
8: Okay, Maitland, explain water dispersion.
12: It's water dispersion. So the weight...
10: Hot stuff?
12: Yeah. The weight of the boat disperses an equal amount of weight of the water out of the way, and float happens.

0: is tiny and nervous and loves my roommate's girlfriend, I also realized my roommate's girlfriend is tiny and nervous. So,
1: oh, they are. They're kindred spirits.
0: Yeah, I looked at her at one point. I was like, are you terrified of ceiling fans? And she looks at me, she's like, why are you saying this to me?
2: That's such a strange question to ask someone.
0: I know. And I, because now that they've moved in together, we're kind of, the timelines have really worked out where we're doing week on and week off with both dogs, because when I'm traveling, they're in town and vice versa.
1: So you're sharing custody with your former roommate?
0: Yeah. Our dogs love each other, and they're both anxious girlies. But when they're around each other, they're either anxious together or not, which makes being anxious a little better. So, yeah, when we were on the boat over the weekend, one of our girlfriends was there, and she was like, I just love how much your dog loves your roommate's girlfriend. And I was like, I know, isn't it fantastic? They're kindred spirits, tiny and nervous, both of them.
2: There is something to that, I think.
0: It is so weird to see. Like, I know Muffin, my dog, loves me. I know she does. But the way she loves my roommate's girlfriend is so much better.
2: Kelly, this has happened with my dog, Howard.
0: Yeah.
2: For years, he was like, if you guys came over, I'd say, Howard's going to sniff you and then he's going to go lay down. He might come see you, but overall, he's not like needy. Unless it's 2025 and 26 and you're a woman over 55, because he's going to lose his goddamn Aww. Mind if you come in. Aww. But only if you seem like you have grandma energy. Aww. Anybody else comes in, he's like, see ya.
0: Yeah.
2: But like, my mom comes over, or other folks that are women especially, yep. just loses his mind. Walks behind them, going,
1: Jeez, that smells dude. Like Gene Nate and barrenness. What you, I got to get a
2: he's
1: hold of that.
2: He's in the menopause. He is. Oh, I, is he's like, I love so him soft? After they turn.
1: Skin so soft. Oh, my gosh.
2: He's got, yeah. he's got a type.
0: Yeah, she'll post pictures of them snuggled up whenever they're watching Muffin. And I'm like, Muffin does not snuggle me like that. The only time she snuggles me is when she like wakes me up for... to go pee or for food in the morning, and she kamikazes, which is also a term that my roommate's girlfriend coined. Because I was like, oh, yeah, she bombs me. She's like, yeah, we call them kamikazes. I'm like, oh, that's so much cooler.
2: And your roommate's girlfriend does the same thing. Will she also dive in between pillows and disappear without warning? just a couple heels sticking
0: They're
2: out.
0: Exactly alike. It's crazy.
1: Well, I mean, you should give her to her.
0: I know. I honestly.
1: Then you wouldn't have to share custody. You could just go, we're done.
0: But see, I love Muffin so much. But the way that they're friends, like the two dogs, my roommate's dog, Harper, and Muffin are such good friends. And I remember coming in here before my husband left me and saying, I don't know what I'm going to do when something happens to my now ex-husband's Doberman, because him and Muffin were best friends. And Muffin, that was her first friend. And she was just such a little idiot with him. And it was so much fun to see. And then I think like 3 months later, my marriage fell apart. And then Muffin was by herself. And every day she'd run in the house looking for the Dobie and looking for the kids. And I was like, I can never do this to her again. And a year later,
2: did you consider remarrying a stranger to get another dog?
1: Yeah.
2: Rather than adopt a dog.
1: What's your dog situation,
0: I
1: sir?
0: Another dog. Or I could repeat mistakes.
2: I could make this contentious.
0: I love it. A pattern. Yeah, so.
2: Yeah.
0: I can't separate them.
2: Mm-mm. Doesn't seem like it. All right. Well, I don't know what we're doing next.
3: All the things.
2: Really?
1: Yeah.
2: I see we have something about the most obscure sports and the history behind their bizarre origins.
4: Mm. I enjoyed looking at that list last night.
2: It's right on the heels of me seeing a story this morning about how the University of North Carolina has a group of people who are trying to make a splash with underwater hockey. And all I can see is a still hockey. Shot, and it looks like the dumbest thing I've ever seen in my life.
1: So like regular hockey, but summer?
2: Yeah, at the bottom of a pool.
1: Like they just kept playing and then what happened?
0: But they're still on ice skates. Yeah. They're not using rollerblades.
1: I never want to stop doing
2: pool.
1: This.
2: They're in the pool.
4: Wait a minute. What are they using? Are
0: there's
4: those
0: water.
4: Like,
1: so it's like
4: little
1: sort of
4: like little tiny hockey sticks?
2: Yeah, we might have to investigate this further.
4: Okay. Like knock hockey?
2: That's I don't know what that is, but it sounds like
4: knock hockey was like a summer staple.
2: What is knock hockey? All right, hold on. We'll get to this important business next. Holy smokes. Got a lot of things to do today. I say that as I fill time because I don't know what we have to do today. Irony. 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
3: 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You know those weird sports you see where you're like, I don't even... How'd someone find that? Who thought of that? Like, you know, a lot of times it seems like a couple people do it when they're a kid, then they do it when they're adults, and next thing you know, it catches on, like, really small. And other times you're like, no, there's people all over the country who play it, but none of them do it in public where we can see you.
15: Yeah.
3: Right?
4: It is strange when you realize there's like a whole subculture.
3: Yeah. I mean, I've really enjoyed when we've done that topic. Who can you tell us that's wildly famous in a very narrow spectrum? That started when someone tried to use the name Jeff Speakman on the celebrity name game 15 years ago. And we're like, no one knows who that is. And they're like, everybody knows who that is. And it turns out Speakman was like almost as good as Bruce Lee or something. But he wasn't Lee.
15: Yeah. But he was more like, I think he did a lot of stunt work, right?
3: Yeah, very, very good at whatever he did.
15: Yeah.
3: We're like, yeah, that doesn't count as famous. But like there's fireball soccer and a farmer's golf competition in Switzerland.
4: What is fireball soccer? Is it just soccer with a ball on fire? Like, is it that simple?
3: Fireball soccer, or sepak bola api, as it's known locally, is played throughout many regions of Indonesia. Rooted with the tradition of Islam, it serves as part of a welcoming to Ramadan. The rules of the game mirror typical soccer. Heading, throw-ins, and tackles are all allowed. The difference, the ball is on fire.
5: Wow.
3: Fireball soccer is played with a coconut doused in kerosene and set ablaze. Players often compete barefoot. To avoid burns, competitors are soaked in salt and non-flammable spices.
6: How did this become a celebration of Ramadan? It doesn't seem like that's something that like Muhammad would have done is... play with a fiery coconut.
3: I know, but where did we get a bunny on Easter?
6: You know, we were stealing stuff from the pagans. That's where that came
3: from. Maybe their pagans like to burn their balls.
6: Yeah, maybe.
3: I don't know. You're right.
6: Interesting.
3: Very strange.
6: Well, yeah, like, because, I mean, I don't think soccer, I mean, maybe soccer goes back that far.
3: Historically, it was performed during ceremonies such as opening farmland or honoring the deceased. This next sentence seems like one they didn't need to include. this sport has not spread beyond Indonesia.
15: Okay, so it's a very regional thing. Okay.
3: Fireball soccer, but yeah, it's they're not kidding. That's a burning coconut getting kicked at
4: sure
3: by those
4: is.
3: Folks.
4: Yeah.
15: Man, I mean, one, I don't want to kick a coconut with my bare foot to begin terrible. With, but I definitely don't want to kick one that's on fire.
3: Mm-hmm. Damn. I agree.
15: That's a tough goal.
3: Have it? Now I'm guessing a no. But have any of you ever played a game so weird you're like, you guys will never have heard of it?
4: What's
3: Other than Maitland's beer games?
0: I think so.
3: Like those are supposed to be,
0: That
3: kind of thing. Farmer's golf is a variation of regular golf played on the links. Born in Switzerland, it involves hitting what they call a noose, N-O-U-S-S-E, fixed on the end of a special railway with a 3-meter-long flexible club.
15: So 3 meters long.
3: Yeah, it's a 9-foot club.
4: So it's like a bendy club.
15: Okay.
3: And instead, the ball is perched at the end of the rail, and your club is supposed to come through on your swing, and it looks like more of a baseball swing.
15: Okay.
3: Because you got your wrists, and you're going to break them. And your club is supposed to glance along the rail and catch the ball off the end and launch it into the sky.
4: So like so the rail is just on the ground and the ball is...
3: It looks like a guide.
4: Okay, so the rail is the tee?
3: Yes.
4: I guess.
15: All right. Okay.
3: That looks impossible. Yeah. I struggle with a 3-foot club, much less one, a 9-foot club.
15: I thought you were going to say that they play golf, but with a rake or something. Like, which to me would be a pretty great sport.
4: This rake golf
15: playing 9 holes, but you have to use a farm implement like you use for your like a hoe or a rake or some idiotic thing. Let's do that.
4: Those things called that like the Grim Reaper,
15: like a scythe or a sickle. Yeah, a sickle or a scythe. I think is that one. Yeah.
3: This text. Look up ultimate taser ball. That's a soccer ball with tasers strapped to it. Like, those ones that have the little cloths that your dog can chew on?
15: Dude. Yeah.
3: You ever seen that, where they got the little pulls on it? Except then you attach a taser to each one of those?
4: That's just...
3: I'd rather have a fiery coconut.
0: I don't think I want to do that.
4: Yeah, that's not a sport.
15: Yeah, I don't
3: know. That's a segment on Jackass.
4: Yeah.
15: Yeah, that's a torture. Mm.
3: We've heard of the wife-carrying championship.
15: Yeah.
3: That one's pretty straightforward. The sport involves both strength and endurance. It evolved in Finland, where it's referred to as Yukon Kanto. The origins of the sport reference the legend of the Finnish robber whose gang would steal food and women from nearby villages. Well, by all means, let's turn that ransacking and pillaging into a fun sport.
15: Well, I mean, you know, that's making lemonade.
3: I suppose so. Zorbing. They started in New Zealand. Every time I see zorbing, I think about that Russian zorber who...
15: I do too.
3: They launched down a mountain.
15: Yeah.
3: And then he went over the edge
15: just
3: after
15: kept going.
3: Put up a tiny flag to stop him.
4: I think he's still going.
3: Yeah.
15: Yeah.
3: The cheese rolling competition, the ice shovel racing. Remember this?
15: Oh.
3: Where they ride down ski hills on scoop shovels?
15: Yeah.
3: Like you're shoveling grain at the old elevator?
4: Oh, I watched a video the other day of guys that took their Crocs, like their shoes, and they froze them inside blocks of ice. But they were able to still put their feet in them.
3: Okay.
4: And then they went down a grass hill.
0: Oh, yeah.
4: They had these blocks of ice on their feet that were probably, I don't know, a foot and a half long and 8 or 10 inches wide on each foot. And then they like skied down a hill on them. It looked like so much fun.
15: So they freeze the bottoms of the Crocs into
4: the whole Croc.
15: The whole Croc.
3: The Croc is just to give you stability in your ice block.
4: They must have like put a... You know, like a plastic bag in it or something.
15: Okay, I see.
4: It kept the shape. But
3: I might do an insulated boot for that.
4: It looked like so much fun.
3: That would be fun.
4: Yeah.
3: Yeah, kids are going to have our freezer all filled up with stupid boot ice experiments now.
15: I can't imagine how fast my knees would shatter. Sounds fun, though.
3: It does. Pumpkin kayaking. These ones are cool, where people grow their pumpkins. And then they hollow them out and they sit in them and they paddle in a race.
0: Oh, that's cute.
3: That's a good combination of farming and athleticism.
15: That seems difficult.
3: Steve, I sent you the video for underwater hockey.
4: Yes.
3: Maybe we could learn a little more about that. This is apparently a thing they're getting into at the University of North Carolina.
4: Mm. Well, now they have all that big money coming in because Bill Belichick is there.
3: Oh, yeah.
4: So they can fund things like this.
3: Yeah, all they do is win. So it starts out, everybody's in a pool. Looks like a 4-foot deep pool.
2: I was like, hey, I'm going to go to underwater hockey practice tomorrow. My dad's like, you're joking. Like, that's a spoof. That's not a real sport. And here I am. Underwater hockey is hockey on the bottom of the pool.
7: It's similar.
3: So they're
7: to
3: wearing
7: hockey.
3: Fins. They have masks, and they have the little, what are they, just the breathing tube?
15: The little snorkel. Yeah.
3: But a snorkel, that's the universal term for it.
15: Yeah.
3: And obviously they have to hold their breath when they're underwater, but they can go up like a dolphin and grab some air and come back down and chase their heavy orange puck on the bottom with their tiny sticks. Is that the sticks you were imagining, Steve?
4: Yeah.
3: That's punch hockey?
4: Knock hockey.
15: That looks incredibly difficult.
3: It does.
15: Like trying to take quick breaths while swimming that hard under a pool the whole time.
4: It's probably an amazing workout.
15: Oh, my God.
7: Puck and sticks, but the sticks are only about a foot long each. And you have six on six, but there's no goaltender.
2: You have a weighted puck. This is lead in the middle. And this sits on the bottom of the pool. Oh. The command is six up, go. Everybody's on the edge and just charging straight down for the puck.
4: Are there fights like in regular hockey?
3: I bet it gets
4: awesome.
3: Because we always hear about
4: a guy.
3: You guys hear about polo, how violent it is under the water. I would guess, because this is tight corners, even in this promotional video, we saw like three times where people look like they cracked their heads together.
15: Yeah. Mm.
2: There's a white team and a black team. That's how you distinguish each other. And you actually just slide it along the bottom of the pool. And that's how you play.
3: She means the color of the sticks, by the way.
15: Mm-hmm.
3: It's not a race battle.
7: Mm-mm. A lot of people think that it requires a lot of ability to hold your breath, but really it's about dropping quickly. You're actually only down for about 10 seconds or so.
2: You rotate with your team members so nobody runs out of breath.
4: Oh, dude, there's that deep end?
15: I guess that's like the diving end enter the pool.
3: That seems a little unfair.
4: Yeah.
3: Like, I would like our goal to be the shallow end, please.
4: I mean, unless they're playing halves.
15: Yeah,
4: or
15: maybe
4: quarters,
15: they're playing side to side.
4: And they're switching.
2: On the bottom, someone's on top, and you just constantly rotate until someone scores a goal, and then you reset.
16: Imagine being like a champion swimmer, and you are practicing in that pool, and they go, hey, bud, you got to get out. Underwater hockey has the pool from 3 to 7. You'd be like, right. I am not getting out of here. That is stupid. Tell those nerds to go drown somewhere else.
3: But some grandma gets in the corners doing water slides.
16: Yeah. Mm-hmm.
4: But imagine being a really good swimmer, but you're not good enough to make the swimming team. So you just join the underwater hockey team and freaking dominate.
16: That sounds like a Disney Channel movie.
3: It does.
15: Yeah.
3: One more. The World Poo Sticks Championships of France.
15: What's a poo stick?
3: Since the mid-1980s, the World Championship has been held on the River Thames, which is not France. That is London.
4: England.
3: The origin dates back much further. You might have competed in this competition without even knowing. Like, you know, you could play, not the same, like playing backyard basketball isn't the same as playing in the NBA.
4: Yeah.
3: But you could join this competition for poo sticks immediately. Here's what you do. You find a stick.
4: Mm-hmm.
3: Familiar with sticks?
4: Yep.
15: Yeah. Yeah.
4: Seen it before?
15: Yeah, I've touched a couple.
3: Before they're sticks, what are they? Branches.
15: Branches usually.
3: On trees. Find a stick. Paint it. Make it yours. And then stand on a bridge in the River Thames. Drop it in the water. And see whose gets there first. That's the sport.
15: Oh.
3: It's garbage
4: just
3: races.
4: Like, it's boat races.
3: It's garbage races.
15: Yeah.
3: Volcano surfing. Limbo skating.
4: Tell me about volcano surfing.
15: Is that like dune surfing?
3: Except down except down the side of the ashy part of a volcano.
4: Oh, not into the volcano?
3: I assume that has gone dormant.
4: Okay.
3: As opposed to trying to hit the skids before you turn to lava.
15: All right. So like a dune, but worse for your lungs.
3: Seems like it. They seem to be wearing a lot of protective gear.
15: Yeah.
3: Dumber Than the Show Trivia Revisited. That is next. It is the Free Beer and Hot Wings Show.
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3: MILF Manor, the new show on TLC, where all the young dudes that are trying to sleep with the MILFs are children of cast members. We were disappointed in the looks of everyone. Turns out I liked the idea of that show way more before I saw the ugly cast that's on it. And I know I'm nothing pretty, but I'm not going to be on a dating show. No. Unless it was like Average Joe's or whatever that one was, where they're like, hey, here's some hot chicks and some ugly dudes. They have to love one of them. And then I would be happy until they brought on the twist where the hot dudes arrived and everybody forgot I was there. Oh, great. High school.
4: You don't think you could be on DILF Manor?
16: I was going to say DILF Dungeon.
4: DILF Dumpster.
3: I could be on DILF Dumpster. Ladies found in trash bags. Now get a chance to date dads. Well, maybe I got a chance here.
1: Turning after a comfortable day yesterday, sun and clouds leading to a few afternoon showers and storms, especially south of I-90, highs in the low to mid-80s. Overnight tonight, a few lingering showers and partly cloudy skies, lows in the 60s. Tuesday will feature sun and clouds, staying dry though, with highs in the upper 70s to low 80s.
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19: Evolution, I just don't understand, and I will never, ever be able to learn how if we came from ape, then why do we still have apes? What do you mean? Yeah. We evolved, but some of them didn't. But I believe in it.
20: Like, I don't know. They missed the bus.
21: Some humans evolve and others don't.
19: I know.
21: I mean, it makes a lot of sense, actually.
19: It does, but I can't understand it. Like, we came from apes, but there are still apes. And then we don't watch apes evolve into humans in our lifetime. I've never seen an ape slowly evolve.
21: You know it didn't start, like, last Thursday.
22: Yeah, I think, yeah.
19: Honestly,
22: right.
19: I don't So evolution, I'm not going to ever learn it.
0: 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He's transitioning.
20: Nice.
22: I think DJ TJ is a good
0: Ooh, DJ
22: thing.
0: TJ.
22: Yeah.
0: Oh, that's got some staying power there.
22: There it is. Yeah.
0: 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This couple needed to switch shirts for what might be considered a very dumb reason. Or I guess they found a way to work the dress code.
23: So there's a restaurant that won't allow him to wear sleeveless, but I can, so we're switching.
22: Yeah.
23: I can't believe we're doing this. How do we look,
0: so
23: you
0: now
23: guys?
0: he's wearing a floral blouse that's really blousy.
22: Very flowy.
0: Flowy, yeah. And she's wearing, actually, she looks really, they actually both look okay.
24: They look okay, yeah.
0: She's wearing a sleeveless sweater now.
23: Should I tuck this in? I can tuck this in.
22: Yeah.
23: He looks so good in my shirt, you guys. Look at this.
25: What has ponies all over?
24: Ponies all over.
0: Yeah, that's not floral.
24: It's not floral,
0: it's even more festive.
22: Well, from a ponies. Distance, it does look very florally.
0: Yeah.
24: It does.
23: We'll walk.
0: It makes him want a sachet as soon as he puts it on.
23: 2026.
22: Hot mama.
23: There's a guy behind me, and we just had to change in this alleyway. So this is one for the books, guys.
0: It's funny, she had that sweater on, and it looked like it was a classy fashion choice. Mm-hmm. He puts it back on, and my first thought was, brown wife beater.
25: He looks a little scrubby in it.
22: He looks a little dumpy.
0: It actually illustrates that their dress code might be more fair than I thought.
22: Yeah, mm-hmm. It's very ill-fitting on him.
0: Yeah.
24: Yeah.
0: By the way, the guy that was standing was there when they were trading back, which means he watched her in her bra, taking the shirt off. That's why she sounded sheepish there at the end.
22: Yep.
0: Britney has a warning for you. Britney Spears, you know, from singing and having a bad run of luck.
24: Mm-hmm.
0: But it's a warning for her.
26: He put so much Botox in this left eye that it drooped down like that. And it's just now starting to raise up and be normal again. It's so embarrassing. It's like that. Like, it's... Girls, you have to be careful. If you do Botox with these people and these doctors, they can really f*** your eyes up. My eye was like down like this for like... 4 weeks. It's just now, like, starting to rise again.
25: She sounds like Marcel the Shell.
24: I was going to say, is she running through a voice augmenter or something?
22: Yeah, some kind of filter.
26: They ask me what I do for fun. I hang glide on a Dorito.
22: Now the Britney sounds.
26: Be careful with these people that they try to change, like, your face and you try to, like, things up. Be careful with your bodies. Because... it's yours.
22: When did she develop such a big gap in between her front teeth?
0: Oh, that's not what I thought you were going to talk about.
26: So, let's
24: see. Maybe she had it done on purpose so she could look more like Madonna.
22: Maybe.
24: It'd be something just weird enough. She seems a weird person to be lecturing others about the cautions of cosmetic surgery.
0: Yeah. Well, I don't know that. I mean...
25: She says, they try to change your face. That's the point.
0: That's what you went there for.
24: Yeah.
0: Right?
25: That's kind of a common side effect, too, with Botox. You get bruising. I haven't had Botox in almost a year now, but I love it. And I only get it in my forehead. And there have been a couple times where I'll get just a little bit of a yellow bruise. But I've had plenty of friends, especially when you're getting closer to the eye like that, where something happens and it droops a little bit and then it sets. Now, I guess not everybody's that lucky. It might droop and stay that way until the Botox.

0: box wears because it wears away over time. But I don't, that sucks.
1: From what I understand, it also matters a lot. It's a anesthetician. Is that what they call them? The people.
0: Oh, I don't know. Yes.
1: But anyway, like the person that you get to do it, if they're good enough at their job to tell you that you're asking for too much and you're going to look stupid and refuse to do it. Because I know, I mean, that's like when you see somebody get their lips done or something and it's like they'll lose to do it. Because I know, I mean, that's like when you see somebody get their lips done or something and it's like,

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10: In a moment, learning to formally dine when you become uber wealthy in the 80s. Who did you call? An annoying lady who was the preeminent teacher-to-be-nice person of the time. They were better titles.
11: A woman who used all the silk in her dress.
10: Oh, my God, did she? Before that, I just have this, and maybe some other people experience this too. But the push notification from the lottery app where you bought your Powerball tickets or Mega Millions, whatever the big drawing was this weekend. You shouldn't get a notification on Sunday morning after a drawing that's for $856 million that says, congratulations, and then cuts off.
11: No, no, not cool. Because
10: deep down, did I really think I won $856 million?
11: Yes.
10: Yes, of course I did. Because that's why you buy the ticket, because you get that crazy belief.
11: Yeah.
10: I won. Get this. It's amazing I'm here. $26.
12: Whoa.
10: For a net loss of $34. Boom! Baller. We're going to the moon!
11: Baller.
10: Yeah. That was the first time I bought tickets in a long, long time. And then I remembered why.
11: Yeah, I bought some a few weeks ago. Obviously didn't win.
10: It really is. We've talked about this before. You buy it just for that amount of time between when you buy it and when you are disappointed to enjoy that time of daydreaming. Oh, I had some good daydreams.
11: I know just that I shouldn't best. Be buying them just based on when I walk up to the big machine at the grocery store and I'm like, I don't even know what to do. Because the grocery store we get them from has, it's one of those massive, it's like a vending machine touchscreen.
10: Right.
11: So I'm just looking at it like, wow, look at all the colors.
10: Like,
11: what do I do? And I'm hitting the button and I can tell people are looking at me like, oh, rookie over
10: absolutely.
11: Here.
10: So what is the Powerball? Is it between 1 and 56 or whatever? Whatever it is. Let's just assume it's between 1 and 56. So if you had asked me, hey, man. I'll bet you $60 you can't name the number I'm thinking between 1 and 56. I wouldn't take that bet.
11: Nope.
10: Because obviously I couldn't win a billion. But that's ludicrous because then there's five more of those. It's impossible.
11: Yep.
10: I'm explaining lottery like no one else understands. I'm going to stop doing that now. Let's go to fancy eating school in 1988.
24: Now, more than ever, its importance is felt throughout the business and social world. Today, success of the highest order requires the personal confidence that comes from a working knowledge of good manners.
10: This is an era where the bigger your shoulder fluffy things on your dress, the more rich you were.
11: Look at all the rich stuff on that table. And behind, like, that massive urn behind her. And
12: look at those candles.
11: Those candles. Those right? candles are 2 feet tall.
10: By the way, Maitland and Kelly, you probably know this, but Tommy, this is for you. The way the woman is dressed with those giant things, mm-hmm. that's how women dressed for our prom.
12: Mm-hmm.
10: And now, you know, when you see how people dress now, you're like, oh, that's actually attractive. Whereas back then, you were dressed like you were in a Cinderella movie.
11: Wow. Kelly mentioned the candlesticks. Is that a candelabra?
10: It is.
12: Mm-hmm.
11: Ooh, that's fancy.
24: We invite you to venture into the world of etiquette training at the highest level. Marjabel Young Stewart, the woman Newsweek magazine has... Stewart, the woman Newsweek magazine has called the Empress of Etiquette, has taught etiquette to all of them.
10: You show me a woman who's never played Frogger, and I'll say it's that lady.
11: The Empress of Etiquette. Maitland, you need a sweatshirt that says that.
10: You do.
12: I had to go with my Duke of Dim.
24: Etiquette to all of America, on TV talk shows, and through her more than 14 books.
10: Wait, is it more than 14? Because just keep counting.
11: Right.
10: Is it more than, like, is it 17? Is it a trillion?
11: Right. If it's 20, I'd rather them say 20
10: Does
11: than more
10: she
11: than
10: not
11: 14.
10: Know? It's like the time some friends of ours got a job in a much bigger market in radio, and they weren't supposed to tell the job they got because the people that were working there had not found out they weren't going to be working there. Yeah. And so we said, well, just tell us the market size. He said, I'll do you a favor. Top 14. So I looked it up and I went, oh, Phoenix? He goes, how did you know? And I go, what? Of course it's 14. If it was 15, you'd have said top 15, then it would have been some of them. But no right. one picks 14
11: no,
10: as the bottom
11: no,
10: number.
11: No, no, no.
10: He's like, I've been telling everybody 14. I go, well, then you are a dumb wind talker.
11: No, you pick something that ends in a zero or a five.
10: Yeah.
11: You don't pick it. No one's ever picked anything that ends in a
10: just
11: four.
10: Just like this.
11: Yeah.
10: As many as 14 books.
24: And 14 books. She brings to you now the course she teaches to top-level executives.
10: Formal dinner.
0: The table is ready, and the candles are lit, as they always would be before the guests entered the dining room. Oh, and our guests are going to be here any minute.
11: You're not wearing a watch. What are you looking at?
10: Why did you look at your robe?
24: The correct posture at the table is erect, but relaxed.
10: Can do.
0: One thing you want to remember about eating delicate soup is don't
12: slurp. The lady at the end of the table has not blinked one time and her eyes are wide.
10: I think she's under duress.
12: Yeah.
0: All you need to do is bring the soup to your lips, tilt the bowl, and inhale like an angel.
12: What?
10: Did you just explain how to eat soup?
11: Or something else.
2: Well, I'm definitely still sitting erect.
11: That's true.
10: How could you not be after that sex pot?
12: I've been inhaling delicate soup like a demon since the day I was born.
10: Not an angel?
12: No.
24: Hold your elbows as if a book were tucked up high under each arm.
11: Why is that guy like T-Rexing his tiramisu or whatever he's eating?
10: Because he's got to hold his elbows tucked under his arms.
12: Yeah, he's got books under his elbows.
24: And you mustn't drop the books.
12: Also, I swear to God, if I'm ever at a restaurant and they bring me dessert and something as small as a shot glass, I'm over it. It might be delicious, but I'm still going to be hungry after that meal.
10: Yeah, this is a sample, friend. Get back there.
24: Books. Watch your posture at the table. Never slouch.
11: Oh, look at her. She looks like a hag.
24: No puppy sounds. Keep your lips together.
10: Puppy sounds?
12: Oh, like smacking. Okay.
24: Keep your lips together when chewing. The host proposes a toast to the guest of honor.
10: The lady next to him is slouching, so he douses her with champagne.
24: Guest of honor. This is done by standing, raising your glass to eye level, and speaking briefly on the marvels of the one being toasted. If you are that one, don't drink. Just sit still and blush. Never let a toast run longer than 3 minutes.
10: If 3 minutes would be a lifetime on a toast.
11: That would be a long toast, yeah.
12: I feel like you can always tell who parties after a toast or when you all go to cheers your glass, because the people who smack it down on the table before they take a drink. My sister did that one time with champagne. After, like, we went wedding dress shopping for her, and we found her dress, and where we went, they had this cute cafe upstairs that you can get, like, the celebration package. So they bring out, like, a dessert platter and a bottle of champagne and everything. So we cheers it, and I'm like, oh, we're being classy. Don't do it. But she straight up went, boom. And I looked at her, I went, oh, we're partying.
11: She tried to do a keg stand too.
12: Yeah.
11: Grab my feet.
10: Was she embarrassed or emboldened?
12: No, she could, we caught eyes and she was like.
24: Let a toast run longer than 3 minutes. If you're a junior executive, ask the host privately if you're offering a toast would be acceptable.
1: Hello. I'm a junior executive. Can I do things tonight? I'm a second class citizen.
24: Never wear a strapless dress to a dinner party. You'll look naked above the centerpiece.
11: Is that considered a strapless dress?
12: No, that's off the shoulder.
3: No.
11: Okay.
12: She's safe.
11: Okay, good.
10: Oh, tricky foods. Watermelon. I don't think they're going to eat a lot of watermelon at these fancy dinners.
11: I don't know.
24: There is a grown-up way to eat watermelon.
10: So not only that, it's just a wedge of watermelon on each plate.
3: Also, all the way. A slice of watermelon, which is cut like a triangle, like a slice of cake, you would never set your watermelon up like on the butt
11: end. On the rind.
10: No.
3: Like lay it down flat so it looks like a piece of cut cake and then cut it. Or just pick it up with your hands like every normal person, because no one would ever serve watermelon at a fancy dinner.
11: Anywhere? Yeah, other than like a barbecue?
3: Yeah.
10: Yeah.
24: Use a knife and fork. If you get seeds in your mouth, and you will.
10: Spit them to the strapless lady.
24: Into your tightly cupped hand. Then put them on your plate.
3: No, you know, the way he had to lick it.
10: It was stuck to his boogers.
11: Okay. Oh, now we're going to learn about the American or zigzag style.
24: To use the American style, you'll hold the knife in your right hand and the fork in your left. Stroke the meat. Stroke the meat.
10: Holy smokes.
3: Run it back.
10: Is when you're still erect at your seat?
24: Stroke the meat.
10: Tommy,
24: stroke the meat.
10: You found this. How many times did you watch it? And did you tell your roommates you were cleaning?
1: Well, you had to really get into character here. Maribel was really doing it for me.
10: Maribel.
11: Okay. All right, guys.
24: Stroke the meat. Stroke the meat. Never saw.
4: To all of you.
10: Oh, I remember a time in college where I tried to saw the meat, and it just makes you sore.
11: You got a stroke.
3: Got a stroke out.
4: Laughter and happy ever after. And to all of you, all the success in the world.
11: Thank you, Margie Bell.
10: She didn't do anything. It was all the voiceover.
11: What are you talking about? She's written as many as, but not including 14 books.
10: Yeah. But she just walked in her dumb gown.
11: All right.
10: Stood behind the lady that couldn't blink.
11: Okay.
10: Held up a cup and said, don't do this.
11: I'm going to do some quick research. That was made in 1988.
10: Yeah.
11: How old do you think Margie Bell was?
10: Oh, boy.
11: I'm going to look it up.
10: Yeah. But, I mean, she looked, what, 65?
3: At least.
10: But I'll bet you're right. I'll bet she was 35.
3: 45 max.
12: Yeah. I'll go 40.
10: There's no chance she has a cool website now, or she's on TikTok giving tips on how to make your dinner better.
3: She'd probably go viral if so. I did watch one of those old videos a long time ago when I first started my supper club, and I got all the fancy dishes from my grandma.
10: Oh, yeah.
3: Because I wanted to know, how do you set a proper table? And it was really fun to learn and to set all that stuff up. It looks really pretty because my dishes are all like crazy colors and stuff.
10: Yeah.
3: It's not fancy like that, though. We're not. No, absolutely not. Stroking meat at the table.
10: Maitland, did they teach you about the American method or the stroke the meat method in the American girl or American doll class you had?
12: It was definitely, we were stroking a lot of meat.
10: I bet.
12: For sure. With our American girl dolls.
11: All right. What were your guesses on her age, by the way?
3: 45.
10: I said 35.
11: Oh, okay. She was 64 when that video was made.
12: So
11: she looked very appropriate.
12: No longer living.
11: She is no longer with us. She, Margie Bell, passed away in 2007.
12: Oh.
3: I lost her soul. Dead.
11: Yeah.
3: We're 20 years past that almost.
11: Uh-huh.
3: R.I.P.
10: So
3: whatever. R.I.P., my brother.
11: Rest in peace, my brother.
10: This text from West Michigan. What are you guys talking about? Watermelon is as classy as F. Don't you say that?
3: I like watermelon, but...
11: Yeah, it's good. I just don't consider that, like, fancy fine dining food.
10: I don't know where you could get just watermelon as a dessert.
11: No.
10: Or as an appetizer.
3: Y'all remember that summer? I think I said this before and y'all laughed at me. That summer where everything was watermelon and mint. Y'all remember that?
10: No.
3: Everywhere you went, there was a watermelon mint salad. And
11: what
3: I was
11: summer
3: like,
11: was that?
3: I think like summer 2022.
11: Oh, that recently?
3: Yeah, it's been since I lived
1: here. That's super real. Yeah.
3: Yeah. Yeah. I knew Tommy would know. Mm-hmm. You guys got to get out more.
1: Every vape that summer was flavored watermelon mint.
12: Oh, that was my flavor.
10: Oh, yeah. Come on, Maitland.
11: Wait, is that the summer that Watermelon Sugar was the song?
3: Maybe it all came out together. Maybe Big Watermelon was trying to figure out if they could take over for a little while. Seriously, on every menu, I was like, God damn it. If I see mint with watermelon again, I'm going to rip this menu in half.
10: This seems so wrong together.
3: It's actually delicious, but...
12: It's very refreshing.
3: Yeah. And then...
10: I like how you didn't remember the vape, and now you're back like, I got to go back.
12: Yeah, I'm good.
3: It's pretty good. I like salt on my watermelon or a little tahine.
12: Mm-hmm.
3: On my watermelon.
10: What is tahine?
3: They have like spicy,
10: just a spicy
3: mix. Yeah, okay. You have it a lot on like a spicy margarita rim with tahine on it.
10: Gotcha.
3: So delicious.
10: Mate, hearing that talk about the minty watermelon vape, does that make you want to go back to vaping?
12: No,
10: you're vape free.
12: I'm vape free. There are a few times where if we're drinking and I like left my Zins at home or something, my roommate will hit her vape and I'll go, can I pet that dog? And then I take a little hit of it, but I cough a lot. So it hurts.
11: Can I pet that dog?
10: What would it take for you to be Zin free starting right now?
12: Xanax.
10: Okay.
11: All right. What would it take for you to be Xanax free?
10: Zins.
12: Dying.
11: It's a circle.
10: I was just curious. Like, did the Zins bother you? Does it nag you? Like, oh gosh, this is a habit. I got to quit.
12: Yeah, it does.
10: Okay. I'm not telling it should. I just curious.
12: I don't like myself when I don't have them.
10: Do you get crabby?
12: Mm-hmm.
10: Fussy?
12: Yeah.
10: Angry?
12: Yeah.
10: Nausea, heartburn, diarrhea, upset stomach?
12: Diarrhea.
10: All right. What are we doing next? We're going to find out together. Back in a moment, it is the Free Beer and Hot Wings Show.
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28: Turning after a comfortable day yesterday, sun and clouds leading to a few afternoon showers and storms, especially south of I-90, highs in the low to mid 80s. Overnight tonight, a few lingering showers and partly cloudy skies, lows in the 60s. Tuesday will feature sun and clouds, staying dry though, with highs in the upper 70s to low 80s.
29: That'll be $84.52.
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1: We do.
0: All right, then tune in clue number 6. This is a great little sing-along that this country star wrote about in his book, wherein he said, I love this song because it talks about great sex with two people that share a fantastic moment with no regrets and no hesitation. 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
3: Name that tune, Songs of Summer. That's what we got rolling on here. Steve has one, Mate has two, Tommy has two, I have one.
4: Oh, that's right. I'm doing this.
3: Yes, you are.
4: Mm-hmm. I was like, that sounds cool. All right, it is time for Tune and Clue number 7. The song title to this tune references the summer of 2016 when this pop star forced extreme public criticism following her feud with Kanye West and Kim Kardashian over the rapper's famous lyrics that included her. Maitland.
22: Taylor Swift, Cruel Summer.

0: It's a fine song that everybody loves.
1: Solid round to name that tune, guys.
2: Yeah. Well done.
0: That is. That's a real
2: good job, everyone.
0: Beer commercial song. I think MGD used it. Miller Genuine Draft.
1: The champagne of beers.
0: They'd show sweaty people getting tall, walking through the streets.
2: Getting tall?
0: Head. Yeah, they got as big as buildings. Oh. I'm summer in the city. Throw them one, take the cap off. Now there's snow. It's a better time.
2: I know. I just like your description of it.
0: Hey, I thought Roger was hot. I know, but he had an MGD. Now he's shoveling snow up to 2 feet.
2: No, he's tall.
0: Is he mad? No, he's tall. He ain't mad. Settle down, Roger.
2: So MGD makes you tall, but only in the summer?
0: I'm not sure it makes you tall. It might make the building small.
2: Gotcha.
0: They didn't make that clear. It was only 30 seconds.
2: Yeah, it was very, very.
0: The $1,000 minute of mayhem is on the way. Next, how would you like to play? Caller 10 gets to do it. 1-800-947-3979. That's on the way next. It is the Free Beer and Hot Wake Show.
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0: Kelly started an investigation into what goes bump during the show.
1: Who's kicking the table? Whose little legs are kicking the table?
11: I'm standing, so it's not me.
1: Steve, your little legs aren't swinging around kicking the table?
2: No, my legs don't reach the table.
1: Oh, really?
2: As far as I reach.
1: I keep hearing something like, do-do, do-do. It's definitely you. I see you moving your little legs.
9: If there's one fidgety table kicker or table stomper
0: am I making a noise?
9: It's free beer.
2: It's always not me.
9: Free.
2: It's usually during the back with music. If you turn down your headphones so you got nothing in your headphones.
1: Oh, yeah, like stomping. Yep. Mm-hmm.
2: But it won't be on beat.
0: It is on beat.
1: No.
2: Oh, so it is you.
9: It's...
0: This was a new impression, Hot Wings impression, of ladies who are high maintenance getting their drinks at Starbucks.
9: Every woman I've ever dated, it was like, can you get this and this and that? And you go, man, I would always kind of half dread being the one that had to go get the food or go get the Starbucks or whatever. It's like, what do you want? I'm like, I'd like a coffee, you know?
1: Yeah.
9: That's all I want, you know? And it's like, well, I'd like a triple chai lye, and I'd like this, and I'd like a little pineapple juice, and I'd like a squeeze of vanilla, and I'd like
0: this.
9: And I go, how did you even know you would want all those things in that
2: Give
9: drink?
2: Give me more Hot Wings coffee acquaintance.
0: Yeah.
2: That's my favorite character you've ever done. Give me a try like I can have an eye.
0: Give me frustrated Dave Ramsey getting coffee for the office.
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0: Later on, one more thing. She was a big part of the worst national anthem any of us have heard this year. Maybe this decade.
9: Yeah.
0: And she says everybody else got it wrong, and she could sing it again right now. Martha Reeves.
9: Okay.
0: Right now, though, this.
1: All right.
0: Scott Anthony joins us. Hi, Scott Anthony. How are you?
19: I'm doing well. How are you doing?
0: Good. Now, is Scott Anthony like one of those where it's two names, or is it, did Tommy just write your last name because he was busy?
19: Well, it's actually my middle name, but that's when I was in trouble with my mother.
0: Okay. Scott Anthony, get in here! Like that?
19: Yes, sir.
0: Fixing to whoop your ass, I bet. Did you ever have to go pick a switch?
19: Several times.
0: Yeah, me too. Scott Anthony, you have a chance to win $1,000. All you have to do is answer all 10 of these questions correctly and get all of them out before the buzzer sounds after 1 minute, thus the $1,000 Minute of Mayhem. You can pass on a question and we'll come back to it. That uses up your time, so that is up to you. Do you have any questions before we begin?
19: I do not.
0: All right. Well, then let's do this. Your turn on the $1,000 Minute of Mayhem begins in 3, 2, 1. Who was the first person to break the sound barrier?
19: Pass.
0: Within 2 years, what year did the Chernobyl disaster take place?
19: 1982.
0: Who did the U.S. defeat in the famous 1980 Miracle on Ice game?
19: Toronto.
0: What state is nicknamed the Cornhusker State?
19: Idaho.
0: What is the
19: Nebraska,
0: term?
19: Nebraska.
0: What is the term in music for something gradually getting louder?
19: Increased decibel.
0: What battle brought the end of Napoleon's European conquests?
19: Pass.
0: Who sang the song Bad Case of Lovin' You?
19: Oh, it's gonna kill me. Pass.
0: What sport enshrined new members of the Hall of Fame this past weekend?
19: Baseball.
0: On which U.S. coast can...
19: Nah, I'm terrible. Did terrible.
0: We just got a text asking if anyone ever said you sound like RFK Jr.
19: Well, I'm actually playing a cover band, and I have to sing AC/DC, and that's what we played Saturday night.
0: Oh, yeah. You're right. Paying the freight, aren't you?
2: Yeah,
0: yeah, I could see that.
19: Yes.
0: That would get me. Did you nail it, though?
19: Got me. I did.
0: Okay, good.
19: Got me, though.
0: All right, Scott Anthony, let's score this game. Who was the first person to break the sound barrier?
20: Scott Anthony said pass.
0: Anyone?
20: Oh, I know this one.
2: Chuck Yeager.
0: Yeah. Within 2 years, what year did the Chernobyl disaster take place?
20: Scott said 1982.
0: That is incorrect. Anyone?
2: 86.
0: 86 is on the button. If you haven't watched that mini series called Chernobyl on HBO, it is insane.
20: It's like you're watching a documentary.
0: Yes.
20: I mean, it's so good.
0: And it almost feels like a horror film. Well, it is a horror.
20: Kind of.
0: But it almost feels like it's alive the way they shot it.
20: Yeah, it's a real thriller.
0: Who did the U.S. defeat in the famous 1980 Miracle on Ice game?
20: Scott said Toronto.
0: That was the year where every city got to enter a team in the Olympics. And, yeah, they beat Toronto in the semifinals.
20: A big deal.
0: Then they beat Bridgeport, Kansas in the finals. No, they beat the Soviet Union.
20: Yeah, the Soviet.
2: I'm free.
0: What state is nicknamed the Cornhusker State?
20: Scott started saying Idaho, but said, no, Nebraska.
0: That was a good move. Correct. Nebraska is correct. What is the term in music for something gradually getting louder?
20: Scott said increased decibels.
0: Well, that's technically true, but incorrect. Steve.
2: Timpani?
0: Nope.
1: Maitland. Crescendo.
0: Crescendo. Oh, crescendo. Okay. What battle brought the end of Napoleon's European conquests?
20: Scott passed.
0: Anyone?
1: The Battle of...
0: Ever heard the phrase, met his Waterloo?
1: The one on ice.
0: No, not the one on ice. That was the Soviets.
1: Oh.
0: And the United States. That was the Miracle on Ice.
2: Battle Bots.
0: Oh. No. Battle of Waterloo.
20: Oh, I thought it was the Battle of Ziggy Piggy. Bill and Ted's Excellent Adventure.
0: Who sang the song Bad Case of Love and You?
20: Scott was racking his brain, beating himself up, but had to pass.
0: You guys probably play it. Doctor, give me the news. I got a bad case of loving you by
2: Joan Jett and the Blackhearts.
0: Robert Palmer.
20: Robert Palmer. Yeah.
0: What sport enshrined new members of their Hall of Fame this past weekend?
20: Scott said baseball.
0: No.
1: Football.
0: Yes. Oh, the pros. Yes. The National Football League.
20: NFL.
0: How many did Scott get of the 8 that we made it through?
20: Got racked up 1.
0: Okay.
1: Ooh.
0: That's buzzing along.
20: You did kill it.
0: Buzzing along at 12.5%, my friend. Scott Anthony, have a great day, bud. We appreciate it.
19: Thank you, my friend.
0: All right. See ya.
20: Rest those cords. You're going to need those again.
0: Yeah. Saturday, probably got to lather, rinse, repeat. Sing Thunderstruck again.
20: Oh, man.
0: Well, we all have those house projects that we've been avoiding. Cleaning out the gutters. 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
0: It was last week when they had the Women's Professional Baseball inaugural game. And Martha Reeves sang the national anthem with two women who I've later learned are part of a trio from Springfield, Illinois, who did not meet her before the moment they were shuffled onto the field to sing with her, which seems like they were sabotaged entirely.
20: Boy, you're not kidding. That's Martha, a bad scene.
0: It did not go well, and Martha Reeves says, not her fault. You'll hear that next in One More Thing. 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
20: 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Saw that in the movie Splash.
34: Isn't that movie problematic if you look back at it now? Like, wasn't there a pervert or a toucher in that or something?
20: I don't know. I don't remember there being any problem with it when I was about 11 and I saw it and Daryl Hannah came out of the water and you could damn near see everything.
1: Yeah, there was touching.
20: So yeah, I don't know.
0: A kid that day.
20: Yeah, me.
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0: What do we learn in just a moment right now? One more thing. One more thing today takes us back in time first to Martha Reeves. Martha Reeves and the Vandellas, right? The
20: Vandellas.
0: Vandellas. Big Motown.
20: Huge.
0: Tons of Motown hits.
20: Oh, yeah. They're right up there with the Supremes.
0: Maybe.
20: I mean, behind them a little, but not a lot. I mean, you're talking like Temptations versus Four Tops kind of stuff.
0: Maybe should have stayed retired, but she showed up last week at the inaugural Women's Professional Baseball League first game and sang the anthem with two women from Illinois. I don't know how that came together. Maybe it was a contest. I don't know what it was. But if you missed it, it didn't work. And this is how it sounded.
35: Oh,

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Good morning, everyone. I'm BJ. 57 minutes of nonstop classic rock. It's Monday. Let's go. You are going to get through this day. I promise you that. We'll help you do that.

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You know, sometimes I think a cover song, not necessarily, I'm not going to say Metallica's version of Turn the Page is better than Bob Seger's version, but sometimes I think it can be absolutely on the same level as it. Sometimes it can be absolutely horrible too. You never know how that's going to go. We got music on the way from The Who, Aerosmith, and The Rolling Stones.

Q1057 and 103.5, the Capital Region's classic rock station. We're talking about cover songs before. Van Halen was saying that some of the reasons why there were so many cover songs in those early Van Halen albums was simply because David Lee Roth didn't want to write music. So they would just play familiar songs. And you know what? That sounds like a very David Lee Roth thing to me.

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0: 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It's never been that easy to get through an hour, has it? That's what I'm saying. I'm BJ. I like going to the movies. I go to the movies by myself. The bigger the screen, the better, right? That's how you really can enjoy one. And the Capital Region's about to get the largest movie screen. Over at Q1057.com, Caroli reported on this. The American Theater, which is over on River Street in Troy, getting a $7.1 million renovation. And it's apparently going to bring the the Capital Region's largest movie screen to the area. So that's pretty cool to me. I would gladly go, especially if it's going to be another like smaller, like local theater, or like the Spectrum or with the Madison Theater. Hopefully that gets opened back up again. I'm all for it. I'm all for it. 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
1: I'm News Channel 13's First Warning meteorologist Ethan Wilkinson. For the remainder of our Monday, a slightly muggy feel with sun and clouds leading to a few afternoon showers and storms, especially south of I-90, highs in the low to mid-80s. Overnight tonight, a few lingering showers, then partly cloudy skies, lows in the 60s. Tuesday will feature sun and clouds, though staying dry, with highs in the upper 70s to low 80s.
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I'm BJ. 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

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It's the Capital Region's classic rock station. Are you still looking forward to a whole bunch of concerts this summer? Because there are quite a few still on the way. You can check out the whole concert calendar. 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

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Zach up in Malta wanted to hear that one today on the early lunch at 11 o'clock. 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

Q1057 and 103.5, the Capital Region's classic rock station. That's Whitesnake as we wrap up the early lunch at 11 o'clock today. I'm BJ. Thanks for being here, everyone. If I told you that the way that they're describing our winter here in upstate New York is the word tricky, would you be shocked? Would you be angry? Would you just be like, eh, that sounds about right for us? For me, I think I'm in the it sounds about right for us

0: camp, because El Nino, I guess, is leading to milder weather right now. But I guess they're saying that we're going to see some heavy, heavy snowfall in the Northeast. That would include us here in upstate New York. So the mild temperature is going to lead to that heavy snow this winter. At least that's what the Farmer's Almanac is predicting. And don't forget what my friend Reed Kisselback told us. All right. And this was a few years ago. But he told us, take that information with a grain of salt. Rely on your local meteorologists, and that's what I'm going to do. But I'm going to prepare, and I'm going to get my shovels ready. You can find out more on that Farmer's Almanac prediction for winter right now at Q1057.com.
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6: I'm News Channel 13's First Warning meteorologist Ethan Wilkinson. For the remainder of our Monday, a slightly muggy feel with sun and clouds leading to a few afternoon showers and storms, especially south of I-90, highs in the low to mid 80s. Overnight tonight, a few lingering showers, then partly cloudy skies, lows in the 60s. Tuesday will feature sun and clouds, though staying dry with highs in the upper 70s to low 80s.
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It's noon. I'm BJ. We got music coming up this hour from Queen, Pearl Jam, and some AC/DC. Also, in a few songs, you're going to talk about times that you've been humbled.

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Well, if you caught my interview with Lou Gramm last week, he said that Jukebox Hero is one of his favorites to get out there and perform in front of everyone still. And you'll be able to see him do that this August when he's up at the Albany Met Health System at SPAC on that double bill that they've got going, Foreigner and Lynyrd Skynyrd. 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

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What has humbled you recently? Because I got humbled this past weekend, I'll tell you that much. I went to a birthday party with my boys, as we do, and we're all hanging out doing the things that we've always done. We've been friends since we were in high school. It turns out I can't do some of those things anymore, and I was completely and totally down for the count for an entire Sunday. So what's humbled you recently? 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

0: Q1057 and 103.5, the Capital Region's classic rock station. That'll do it for us with 57 minutes of nonstop classic rock for you this hour. But I know you're thirsty for knowledge. I'm here to quench that. It's your Music Minute now. This will come as a surprise to no one, but Motley Crue currently not planning on releasing a new album anytime soon, if ever at all. Nikki Sixx, in a recent interview, just listed a whole bunch of reasons why he doesn't even believe in releasing albums anymore. He said if the moment is right and it's the right time, he would release a new song with the band, but just as a single, so don't expect anything new from them anytime soon. The most recent release came in 2024 when they released a canceled EP that featured John 5 on guitar. 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And if you didn't get a chance to see Deep Purple, your chances just increased like a lot. 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

U105-7 to 103.5, the Capital Region's classic rock station, playing you 57 minutes of nonstop classic rock right now. I'm BJ hanging out here for the next hour until Caroli will come in and take over, and he's got a great afternoon planned for you, by the way. We'll get into some details on what you can expect coming up in two songs.

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Aerosmith is definitely one of my favorite concert experiences. A great live band. 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

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It's BJ. Tomorrow is Tuesday, which means Double Shot Tuesday. You're going to hear two in a row from your favorite artist. So we'll be breaking on through from one song to the next of somebody that is the same. If it was The Doors, you'd be going into The Doors right now. However, you're going into Bon Jovi. But no one's going to complain about that.

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Coming up in three songs, Vandals hit Saratoga, and they vandalized a celebrity. I'll tell you about that coming up.

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0: 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That's 57 minutes of nonstop classic rock for you. I'm BJ. You know, you got to be careful with what you do. Somebody vandalized a poster at the Parting Glass. That poster happened to have the face of Dave Portnoy on it from Barstool Sports. And Dave Portnoy saw it and he wasn't too happy about it. He actually posted about it and reported it as an assault on himself. While they did not vandalize the rest of the poster, they cut his face out of it, apparently. You can see over at Q1057.com, no Miss Peaches were harmed in the making of that. I'm out of here. Caroli's in next.
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12: And we're live here outside the Perez family home just waiting for the... And there they go! Almost on time this morning. 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

0: is coming out the front door strong with a double arm kid carry. 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

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Good afternoon. My name is Caroli. I'm hanging out all afternoon. And every hour, we'll be doing at least 57 minutes of nonstop classic rock, like right now.

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That's coming up on the 23rd. And we will have more tickets for you to win. That'll be happening next week right here.

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0: Q1057 and 1035, the Capital Region's classic rock station. I gotta say, I'm not much of a dancer, but that's mostly because I just don't know like what to do. I've never taken dance lessons or anything, so I'm relying on my own instincts on how to dance, and I don't have any instincts when it comes to dancing. 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So the Half Moon Sunoco, you know, over on 146, they've been doing a thing, dance for a discount, 20% off all kinds of stuff, including gas. 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

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So Madden 27, you'll be able to purchase that game Thursday afternoon starting at 2 o'clock. But the soundtrack is already out. That's what we're celebrating all this week. Ozzy Osbourne's Crazy Train, the 2002 version, will be on the video game.

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All this week, we're going to spotlight the artists that are going to be on Madden 27. Soundtrack to the video game's already been released. So celebrating Ozzy today, but we've got Motley Crue, we got Metallica, we got Lenny Kravitz, and a whole bunch more. We'll celebrate all week long.

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El Presidente has been defaced almost literally. Tell you what we're talking about coming up in three more tunes.

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0: Q105.7 and 103.5, the Capital Region's classic rock station. Dave Portnoy, you know him from Barstool Sports, One Bite Pizza Reviews, Saratoga Springs resident, and author. Now, to celebrate the author part of that, the Parting Glass up in Saratoga Springs made a poster saying, hey, congratulations on New York Times bestseller and all that. It had a picture of Dave and his two dogs, Miss Peaches and Pete the Beagle. Well, someone cut the eyes right out of Dave Portnoy. So he made a tongue-in-cheek post on social media directed at the Saratoga Springs Police Department, and they have responded, also tongue-in-cheek. Check it out at Q1057.com.
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16: I'm News Channel 13's First Warning Meteorologist Ethan Wilkinson. Overnight tonight, a few lingering showers, then partly cloudy skies, lows in the 60s. Tuesday will feature sunny clouds, staying dry though with highs in the upper 70s to low 80s. And another great day on Wednesday featuring much of the same sun and clouds with highs in the upper 70s to low 80s once again.
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1: 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From the

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11: I'm News Channel 13's First Warning Meteorologist Ethan Wilkinson. Overnight tonight, a few lingering showers, then partly cloudy skies, lows in the 60s. Tuesday will feature sun and clouds, staying dry though with highs in the upper 70s to low 80s. And another great day on Wednesday featuring much of the same, sun and clouds with highs in the upper 70s to low 80s once again.
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Might as well listen to a tune or two. Maybe 40 minutes of nonstop classic rock. How about that?

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Hey, you know, Lou Gramm called into the radio station last week. More on that coming up in two songs.

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Well, Foreigner is going to be at Albany Med Health System at SPAC with Lynyrd Skynyrd coming up on the 23rd. And Lou Gramm is going to be there. We know because he talked about it with VJ last week. 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

Q105, 7 and 103.5, the Capital Region's classic rock station. Well, there is a banner posted at the Parting Glass up in Saratoga Springs featuring El Presidente, Dave Portnoy, and his two pups. You got Pete the Beagle, Miss Peaches. They're also on that banner. And it's a celebratory

0: 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Just came out about a month or so ago. 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

0: 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I'm lining up another 40 minutes of nonstop classic rock. We're going to get into that in just a couple of minutes. I've already got Van Halen in there, and I've got ZZ Top. I got Soundgarden in there. 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

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And if you love David Lee Roth like I've loved David Lee Roth over the years, then I think you're really going to enjoy these videos he's starting to do. You'll see him on Instagram and Facebook and stuff. It's little video diaries from Diamond David Lee Roth. You'll see him as you scroll around.

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0: Q105, 7 and 103.5, the Capital Region's classic rock station. Now for the last few weeks, we've been throwing in a couple of these 80s tunes just before 7 o'clock. Right there, Into the Fire from Doc and Twisted Sister before that with The Price. That's a lot of fun. Maybe we'll make that a regular thing.
1: Hear that? Waves at the beach. A ball hitting a bat. Jet skis on the lake. Yeah, summer just sounds a little different than other seasons, and so does your music. That's because you're a classic rock fan, and whether it's the scream of the Who, the guitar intro in Tallulah, or Welcome to the Jungle, summer and classic rock go together like cold beer and a burger off the grill. So, take in the sounds of summer and crank up the best music ever made all summer long.
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0: from their 1983 self-titled album, Classic Stuff from Genesis, Just a Job to Do, and as an 80s kid, that was one of my early favorite Genesis records, still one of my favorite songs by Genesis, and it's been nice to see Phil Collins looking better than we've seen him in a long time. We found out recently as well how close we came to potentially losing Phil, and I am so, so glad that didn't happen. He's been doing a number of interviews recently as a fan. It's been great to hear him talking in depth about the music that he's created over the years, both solo and with Genesis, and it doesn't take much reading a Phil interview or hearing a song like Just a Job to Do on the radio. There I am, there I go, right back down the Genesis Collins rabbit hole. It's Matt Wardlaw welcoming you to the top of another week. As you know, the good news is you're hearing my voice. That means that you have already pretty much survived day one. Things can only get even better from here because we've got 5 hours of great music and the stories. Yeah, we got some stories. Thank you for being here tonight with us on Ultimate Classic Rock.
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